I am but a fool. Darling, I love you. Though you treat me cruel, you hurt me, and you make me cry. But if you leave me, I will surely die.

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1: From the Sky News Centre at 2, Steve Clarke has stepped down as Scotland boss after their elimination from the World Cup. In an open letter, he's thanked fans and players for their support, but it was a disappointing tournament with them winning just one game against Haiti. Our Scotland reporter Luke Shanley is at the Scotland camp in North Carolina.
2: After 81 games in charge in three major tournaments, the Scotland head coach has left his position. The World Cup ultimately was a disappointment for Scotland for the 13th time at a major tournament. The Scotland head coach is gone. He had just signed a new four-year deal before the tournament.
1: Meanwhile, England progressed to the knockout stages of the tournament as group winners, thanks to a 2-0 win over Panama. Police have arrested a 34-year-old man on suspicion of dangerous driving and attempted murder after a car drove into pedestrians on a West London high street yesterday. The vehicle drove from the scene in Aileen Broadway but was stopped nearby. Hundreds of foreign rescuers are in Venezuela battling against time to find any more survivors of the two huge earthquakes. Wednesday's back-to-back tremors are known to have killed more than 1,400 people and injured 3,000 others. Don Bennett's an English teacher in the South American country. He lost his home.
3: I've not quite calmed down yet. If I keep myself busy, trying to help out in any way, I kind of feel okay and like I have a purpose, but when that stops, it's fairly traumatising, very confusing and surreal as well.
1: South Wales police are investigating how two 17-year-old boys from Cardiff came to be arrested during a trip to Thailand. The force says it has limited information on the teenagers' detention. And back to sport, and England's cricketers will hope to take early wickets on the fourth day of the final test against New Zealand. The tourists resume on 120 for three in their second innings, which means they lead by 204 runs at Trent Bridge. That's the latest. I'm Ruth McKee.
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1: From the Sky News Centre at 3, Steve Clark has stepped down as Scotland boss after their elimination from the World Cup. In an open letter, he's thanked fans and players for their support, but it was a disappointing tournament with them winning just one game against Haiti. Meanwhile, England's unbeaten record at the World Cup continued with a 2-0 win over Panama. Jude Bellingham scored the opening goal in New Jersey. He says it was important for them to go through to the last 32 as group winners.
2: I hope we're giving everyone a good experience of the tournament, a good experience of watching England. 3 days, I think, 3 or 4 days until we play again. And take each step as it comes.
1: England will face the Democratic Republic of the Congo in the next round. A man's been arrested on suspicion of attempted murder and dangerous driving after a car crashed into pedestrians. It happened in West London yesterday afternoon. Nick Qureshi reports.
3: Police were called to Ealing Broadway at around 2:30. 5 people were hurt. 3 were taken to hospital. None of the injuries is believed to be life-threatening or life-changing. Police say the car didn't stop at the scene but was stopped nearby. A 34-year-old described as a Somalian-born British man was arrested. The incident is not being treated as terrorism, but officers say they're keeping an open mind on any potential motive.
1: The number of people killed in the 2 earthquakes in Venezuela has now risen to at least 1,430. Tens of thousands others are still missing. America says it's sending additional military capabilities to help with relief efforts. South Wales police are investigating how 2 17-year-old boys from Cardiff came to be arrested during a trip to Thailand. The force says it has limited information on the teenagers' detention. And a Met Office amber warning for heat's in place until 9 o'clock this morning. The alert covers parts of eastern and southeast England. It is starting to get cooler after record-breaking temperatures over 3 consecutive days this week. That's the latest. I'm Ruth McKee.
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1: From the Sky News Centre at 4, Steve Clarke has stepped down as Scotland boss after their elimination from the World Cup. He's thanked fans and players for their support, but it was a disappointing tournament after they won just one game against Haiti. Meanwhile, England boss Thomas Tuchel insists his team will only benefit from getting through another tough World Cup game. It took them until the second half to break down Panama, with goals from Jude Bellingham and Harry Kane securing a 2-0 victory in New Jersey. The win means Tuchel's side progressed to the last 32 as group winners.
2: We managed to score two and create half chances and later in the match more chances. There is no problem if these matches feel tight, if these matches feel tough. It will help us in the next match.
1: England will now face Democratic Republic of the Congo in the next round. A car has crashed into pedestrians in West London. Five people were injured in Ealing Broadway yesterday afternoon. A 34-year-old man has been arrested on suspicion of dangerous driving and attempted murder. The US has carried out further strikes against Iranian targets in a second night of tit-for-tat reprisals. Military chiefs have accused Tehran of attacking a merchant vessel in the Strait of Hormuz yesterday. Meanwhile, Iran's Revolutionary Guard says it's launched ballistic missiles and drones at US bases in Kuwait and Bahrain. Our Middle East correspondent Adam Parsons is in Jerusalem and says a lot hinges on who controls the strait.
3: The threat level in the Strait of Hormuz has now been moved up to substantial. I think that's certainly something to watch. There are clearly growing anxieties that movement of ships through the strait, that could once again now be tightened.
1: Back to sport, and George Russell starts on pole for this afternoon's Austrian Grand Prix as he looks to reignite his F1 title challenge. He's joined by Ferrari's Charles Leclerc on the front row. That's the latest. I'm Ruth McKee.
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1: Let's go, girls.

some of y'all never been down south too much. I'm gonna tell you a little bit about this so that you understand what I'm talking about. Down there we have a plant that grows out in the woods and the fields. Looks something like a turnip green. Nearby called it poke salad. Poke salad. Used to know a girl lived down there and she'd go out in the evenings and pick her a mess of it. Carry it home and cook it for supper. Cause that's about all they had to eat. They did all right.

Richard Spafford. Straight razor tote moment. 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

0: Scotland reporter Luke Shanley is at the Scotland camp in North Carolina.
1: After 81 games in charge and three major tournaments, the Scotland head coach has left his position. The World Cup ultimately was a disappointment for Scotland for the 13th time at a major tournament. The Scotland head coach is gone. He had just signed a new four-year deal before the tournament.
0: Meanwhile, England progressed to the knockout stages as Group L winners, thanks to a 2-0 win against Panama. The US has carried out further strikes against Iranian targets in a second night of tit-for-tat reprisals. Military chiefs have accused Tehran of attacking a merchant vessel in the Strait of Hormuz yesterday. A car has crashed into pedestrians in West London. Five people were injured in Ealing Broadway yesterday afternoon. A 34-year-old man has been arrested on suspicion of dangerous driving and attempted murder. The number of people killed in the two earthquakes in Venezuela has now risen to at least 1,430. Tens of thousands are still missing. America says it's sending additional military capabilities to help relief efforts. Elliot Abrams is Donald Trump's former representative to the country. He says they are well placed to help.
2: We have the military assets that can provide the flights that really are needed now because commercial aviation has broken down. So we have a lot of experience doing it all over the world. We are going to be trying to do it along with others in the neighbourhood, Mexico, Brazil, Colombia.
0: And England's cricketers will hope to take early wickets on the fourth day of the final test against New Zealand. The tourists resume on 120 for three in their second innings, which means they lead by 204 runs. That's the latest. I'm Ruth McKay.
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everybody had to pay and pay. A hustle here and a hustle there. New York City is the place where they said, hey babe, take a walk

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How far off, I sat and wondered. Started humming a song from 1962. Ain't it funny how the night moves when you just don't seem to have as much to lose. Strange how the night moves.

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1: From the Sky News Centre at 6, Steve Clarke has stepped down as Scotland boss after their World Cup exit. He's thanked fans and players for their support after winning just one game against Haiti. England boss Thomas Tuchel insists his team will only benefit from getting through another tough fixture. It took them

0: targets. A 34-year-old man's been arrested on suspicion of dangerous driving and attempted murder after a car was driven into pedestrians on a West London high street. Five people were injured yesterday in Ealing Broadway. Hundreds of foreign rescuers are in Venezuela searching for survivors of two huge earthquakes. Wednesday's back-to-back tremors are known to have killed more than 1,400 people and injured 3,000 others. Don Bennett, an English teacher in the South American country, has lost his home.
1: I've not quite calmed down yet. If I keep myself busy, trying to help out in any way, I kind of feel okay and like I have a purpose, but when that stops, it's fairly traumatizing, very confusing and surreal as well.
0: Back to sport, and George Russell starts on pole for this afternoon's Austrian Grand Prix as he looks to reignite his Formula One title challenge. He's joined by Ferrari's Charles Leclerc on the front row. And we'll start to see temperatures drop after record-breaking heat this week. A Met Office amber warning for heat finishes at 9 o'clock this morning. The alert covers large parts of eastern and southeastern England. That's the latest from the Sky News Centre. I'm Bev Rimmer.

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1: Manx Radio News at 7 o'clock. Moramai, good morning. I'm Tessa Hawley. Tuesday's sitting of the Legislative Council will be dominated by a series of questions tabled by MLC Tanya August-Phillips. She's targeting fellow members of the Council who are political members of government departments, seeking statements from each of them on the legislative programmes for their respective departments. On behalf of DEFA, where Mrs. Phillips is a political member, she'll make her own statement outlining its legislative programme. Simon Richardson has the details.
2: Mrs. August-Phillips explained to Manx Radio the rationale behind the series of questions, which she says are designed to bring into the public domain a detailed appraisal of where the respective departments are with their legislative programmes and identify what they're progressing as priorities.

0: Education reflected on progress and set out ambitions for the next phase of delivery. A cyclist from the Isle of Man is preparing to take on an epic challenge to raise money for charity. Dave Hogg will ride more than 2,000 kilometres from Pisa to Peel next month in aid of Sight Matters. Living with type 1 diabetes, Dave chose the charity because the condition can affect eyesight by damaging the tiny blood vessels in the retina. He says the journey itself will be demanding, but managing his diabetes whilst on the road will be an added challenge.
1: I've got an app that I've got like a patch in my arm, and that talks to the app on my phone. So just need to keep an eye on that. Probably eat every hour. Don't overdo things, but also don't underdo things. So, yeah, lots of close monitoring.
0: Looking now at the international news, and Steve Clarke has left his role as Scotland boss after being eliminated from the World Cup. It follows Croatia's 2-1 win over Ghana. Meanwhile, England progressed to the knockout stages as Group L winners, thanks to a 2-0 victory against Panama. Rescue efforts in Venezuela have been made potentially more dangerous by smaller aftershocks in areas already devastated by two major earthquakes. More than 1,400 people are known to have died, whilst tens of thousands of others are missing. And an amber warning for extreme heat remains in place for parts of England, but only for a couple more hours. It will mark the end of the record-breaking hot spell that's been seen this week. Manx Radio News at 3 minutes past seven are next at 8 o'clock. In the meantime, keep up to date by following Manx Radio on social media or by going to manxradio.com.

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1: Manx Radio News at 8 o'clock. Moramai, good morning. I'm Tessa Hawley. This week's sitting of the Legislative Council is dominated by a series of questions tabled by one MLC. Tanya August Phillips will target fellow members of the council who are political members of government departments. She wants updates from each of them on the legislative programmes for their respective areas. Simon Richardson has the details.
2: Mrs. August Phillips explained to Manx Radio the rationale behind the series of questions, which she says are designed to bring into the public domain a detailed appraisal of where the respective departments are with their legislative programmes and identify what they're progressing as priorities. She believes the information will be particularly useful to the politicians that form the next administration after the general election in September to help them hit the ground running on where specific pieces of proposed legislation are and which are missing from the departmental programmes.
1: Government says it's focusing on maximising the use of the Isle of Man ferry terminal in Liverpool, saying it's delivering tangible returns. It's highlighted the grossly over-budget project as a key component of continuous efforts to improve cooperation between the island and the North West. A cooperation agreement between the Isle of Man and Liverpool has now entered its second year.

0: financial tributes during services. The local authority says it will continue to review the fees to ensure they remain fair, proportionate and sustainable, whilst meeting the needs of families during difficult times. Santon Church is seeking planning permission to extend its hall to provide improved nursery provision and a flexible church and community meeting room. The plans would see a shed currently situated on the land knocked down to make room for the extension. Three trees would also be removed. The church says there's a clear community and social need for the bigger space, adding it would become an asset to the local area. A cyclist from the Isle of Man is preparing to take on an epic challenge to raise money for charity. Dave Hogg will ride more than 2,000 kilometres from Pisa to Peel next month in aid of Sight Matters. Living with type 1 diabetes, Dave chose the charity because the condition can affect eyesight by damaging the tiny blood vessels in the retina. He says the journey itself will be demanding, but managing his diabetes whilst on the road will be an added challenge.
1: I've got an app that I've got like a patch in my arm, and that talks to the app on my phone. So just need to keep an eye on that. Probably eat every hour. Don't overdo things, but also don't underdo things. So, yeah, lots of close monitoring.
0: Staying with cycling, and Manx riders are due to take on the 2026 Lloyds British National Road Championships today. The Isle of Man is said to be represented in both the Elite Men's Road Race and Elite Women's Road Race events in and around Aberystwyth in Wales. Looking now at the international news, and an independent investigation into England's maternity and neonatal services is due to be released within days. The interim report from Baroness Amos had already signalled several issues, including a stressed workforce and discrimination. Bereaved mother Brooke Golden was treated under Barking, Havering and Redbridge University Hospitals NHS Trust, one of 12 trusts being looked at.
2: I didn't injure my baby. My baby didn't injure herself. You know, she was injured by prolonged and excessive force of the instruments and the lack of care from everyone. There was nobody in that hospital that day, the day that I delivered my baby, that showed an ounce of empathy.
0: Rescue efforts in Venezuela have been made potentially more dangerous by smaller aftershocks following two devastating earthquakes. More than 1,400 people are now known to have died, whilst tens of thousands of others are still missing. And a UK Met Office amber warning for heat is in place until 9 o'clock this morning. The alert covers large parts of eastern and southeast England. It's starting to get cooler after record-breaking temperatures over three consecutive days this week. 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
1: Manx Radio News at 9 o'clock. Moramai, good morning. I'm Tessa Hawley. The first phase in the Isle of Man's transition to digital immigration processes will launch in July. People granted entry clearance to come to the island will no longer be issued with a sticker or label known as a visa vignette in their passport as evidence of their immigration permission. Instead, their status will be recorded digitally. This can be verified by airlines, ferry firms and UK Border Force officers. Simon Richardson has the details.
2: People granted entry clearance from the 1st of July will receive a letter confirming their permission details, together with the information about travelling to the Isle of Man using their digital immigration status. The letter will not represent physical evidence of immigration permission, which will instead be held digitally and accessible by carriers at the point of travel. Although the digital status described in the letter is not an e-visa, it does form part of the island's move towards e-visas, which is a key priority for the Immigration Service and represents the next phase of the digital transition process.
1: Douglas City Council has confirmed new charges are being introduced for enhanced funeral webcasting and media services at the crematorium. In January, the local authority agreed to spend £7,000 to upgrade the sound system due to the old one becoming inefficient. The council says the new system will provide a much higher live streaming standard, as well as better audio quality and the ability to display visual tributes during services. An employee of Port St Mary Commissioners has marked 35 years of service this week. The board has thanked Shea Pemberton, who's been keeping facilities and the streets clean for over three decades. He's been presented with a long service certificate to highlight the remarkable achievements. In sport, Manx riders are taking part in the 2026 Lloyd's British National Road Championships today. The Isle of Man is represented in both

0: their elimination from the World Cup, with the side winning just one game against Haiti. England beat Panama 2-0 to finish top of Group L. And most of the UK is waking up to a much cooler morning following a record-breaking hot week. It saw schools being forced to close and increased pressure on hospitals. Manx Radio News at 9:03 are next at 10 o'clock. 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
1: I am the magnificent. I'm back, but the shaker was so boss, most thundering,

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1: Manx Radio News at 10 o'clock. Moramai, good morning. I'm Tessa Hawley. The first phase in the Isle of Man's transition to digital immigration processes will launch in July. People granted entry clearance to come to the island will no longer be issued with a sticker or label, known as a visa vignette, in their passport as evidence of their immigration permission. Instead, their status will be recorded digitally. This can be verified by airlines, ferry firms and UK Border Force officers. Simon Richardson reports.
2: People granted entry clearance from the 1st of July will receive a letter confirming their permission details, together with the information about travelling to the Isle of Man using their digital immigration status. The letter will not represent physical evidence of immigration permission, which will instead be held digitally and accessible by carriers at the point of travel. Although the digital status described in the letter is not an e-visa, it does form part of the island's move towards e-visas, which is a key priority for the Immigration Service and represents the next phase of the digital transition process.
1: Polish citizens living on the Isle of Man look set to benefit from more support following the opening of the Consulate of the Republic of Poland. It's said to mark an important milestone for the community and is seen as another step in strengthening the country's presence on the island. The ambassador from the Embassy of the Republic of Poland in London visited the island this week. He met with the Lieutenant Governor and the Chief Minister. A blind war veteran has been praised for his fantastic effort in climbing Ben Nevis on Armed Forces Day. 87-year-old John Banfield from Milton Keynes was assisted on his quest by island resident Gary Thomas. The RAF veteran answered a call for assistance from the Royal Air Force Mountain Rescue Association, with the duo taking on the challenge yesterday. Speaking from the top of the tallest peak in the British Isles, Gary said it had taken them 5.5 hours.
3: I can't tell you how proud I am of him. He's really made an effort. I mean, he thanks me a lot for doing the job, but he's the man who got himself to the top here. And I'm absolutely overwhelmed by his achievements. So,
1: John was raising money for the charity Blind Veterans UK. You can find out more at manxradio.com. Looking now at the international news, and more than 50,000 people remain missing in Venezuela following two major earthquakes. The UN's lead migration agency predicts 6 million people will be affected by the tremors.

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1: Manx Radio News at 11 o'clock. Moramai, good morning. I'm Tessa Hawley. Ratepayers in Bride are being invited to discuss the Northern Civic Amenity Site today. The local authority is holding an open session in Bride Church Hall between 1 and 3 o'clock this afternoon. Commissioners will be able to answer queries about the current arrangements. Earlier this year, Bride Parish Commissioners expressed frustration at the contributions requested by the Department of Infrastructure to fund the future operation of the NCAS. The Isle of Man has taken a major step in preparation for its planned Moneyval assessment later this year. It's completed its written effectiveness submission. The Gambling Supervision Commission has described this as the most critical component of the mutual evaluation. Simon Richardson has the details.
2: The submission to Moneyval follows significant ongoing work to strengthen the island's regulatory frameworks, alongside a coordinated effort across the public and private sectors to collate and analyse substantial volumes of data. The Gaming Supervision Commission is thanking all those who've taken part in working groups and feedback sessions or who've been part of the Moneyval assessment process to date. The GSC says the submission is comprehensive, robust, and supported by a strong and well-evidenced data set.
1: Polish citizens living on the Isle of Man look set to benefit from more support following the opening of the Consulate of the Republic of Poland. It's said to mark an important milestone for the community and is seen as another step in strengthening the country's presence on the Isle of Man. The ambassador from the Embassy of the Republic of Poland in London visited the island this week. He met with the Lieutenant Governor and the Chief Minister. A blind war veteran has been praised for his fantastic effort in climbing Ben Nevis on Armed Forces Day. 87-year-old John Banfield from Milton Keynes was assisted on his quest by island resident Gary Thomas. The RAF veteran answered a call for assistance from the Royal Air Force Mountain Rescue Association, with the duo taking on the challenge yesterday. Speaking from the top of the tallest peak in the British Isles, Gary said it had taken them 5.5 hours.
3: I can't tell you how proud I am of him. He's really made an effort. I mean, he thanks me a lot for doing the job, but he's the man who got himself to the top here, and I'm absolutely overwhelmed by his achievements. So,
1: looking now at the international news, and Harry Kane and Jude Bellingham fired England to a hard-fought 2-0 win over Panama to ensure top spot in the World Cup's Group L. It means they'll face the Democratic Republic of Congo in Atlanta in the second round. Frustration is growing in Venezuela as tens of thousands of people remain missing days after two powerful earthquakes. There is hope, though, with footage showing an 11-year-old boy being pulled from the rubble alive. And England's cricketers are hoping to take early wickets on the fourth day of the final test against New Zealand. The tourists resume on 120 for three in their second innings, which means they lead by 204 runs at Trent Bridge. Manx Radio News at 3 minutes past 11 are next.

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1: Manx Radio News at midday. Fast am I. Good afternoon. I'm Tessa Hawley. Police on the island disrupted fewer organised crime groups over the last 12 months. Data published in the Chief Constable's annual report shows there were 85 targeted between April 2025 and March this year. It's a drop from 239. However, the Isle of Man Constabulary says the quality and impact of the disruption remained high, with a focus on drug supply, money laundering and related violent offending. Motorists are being asked to slow down and drive to the temporary speed limits on roads which are in the process of being resurfaced. The Department of Infrastructure says a number of roads were treated yesterday after delays caused by the hot weather. Work is continuing today. Each of the sites has 20 mile per hour signs in place whilst the new surface beds in. The first phase in the Isle of Man's transition to digital immigration processes will launch in July. People granted entry clearance to come to the island will no longer be issued with a sticker or label known as a visa vignette in their passport. Instead, their status will be recorded digitally. This can be verified by airlines, ferry firms and UK Border Force officers. Simon Richardson has the details.
2: People granted entry clearance from the 1st of July will receive a letter confirming their permission details, together with the information about travelling to the Isle of Man using their digital immigration status. The letter will not represent physical evidence of immigration permission, which will instead be held digitally and accessible by carriers at the point of travel. Although the digital status described in the letter is not an e-visa, it does form part of the island's move towards e-visas, which is a key priority for the Immigration Service and represents the next phase of the digital transition process.
1: Ratepayers in Bride are being invited to discuss the Northern Civic Amenity site today. The local authority is holding an open session in Bride Church Hall between 1 and 3 o'clock. Looking now at the international news, and queues have formed in Venezuela for people to identify bodies pulled from the rubble following two powerful earthquakes. Authorities say tens of thousands still remain unaccounted for. Steve Clarke says he's honoured to have been Scotland's manager for 7 years as the team bows out of the World Cup. He stood down as boss despite only signing a new 4-year contract last month. And the Scottish Government's latest figures show cases of shoplifting have risen by nearly 20% in the last 12 months. Assaults on shop workers have gone up by 10% in the same time frame. Looking at the weather now, staying fine for the rest of today with sunny spells and moderate or fresh southwest winds, top temperatures of 18 degrees Celsius. 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
1: Manx Radio News at 1 o'clock. Fastamai, good afternoon. I'm Tessa Hawley. Police on the island disrupted fewer organised crime groups over the last 12 months. Data published in the Chief Constable's annual report shows there was 85 targeted between April 2025 and March this year. It's a drop from 239 in the previous year. However, the Isle of Man Constabulary says the quality and impact of the disruptions remained high, with a focus on drug supply, money laundering and related violent offending. An MLC is calling on her political colleagues to provide progress updates for the departments they represent. In the Legislative Council on Tuesday, Tanya August Phillips will ask them about their legislative programmes. Simon Richardson has the details.
2: Mrs. August Phillips explained to Manx Radio the rationale behind the series of questions, which she says are designed to bring into the public domain a detailed appraisal of where the respective departments are with their legislative programmes and identify what they're progressing as priorities. She believes the information will be particularly useful to the politicians that form the next administration after the general election in September to help them hit the ground running on where specific pieces of proposed legislation are and which are missing from the departmental programmes.
1: Motorists are being asked to slow down and drive to the temporary speed limits on roads which are in the process of being resurfaced. The Department of Infrastructure says a number of routes were treated yesterday after delays caused by the hot weather. Work is continuing today. Each of the sites has 20-mile-per-hour signs in place whilst the new surface beds in. They'll be swept a number of times over the next few days to remove excess aggregate, being encapsulated next week to lock in the newly dressed surface. Ratepayers in Bride are being invited to discuss the Northern Civic Amenity site today. The local authority is holding an open session in Bride Church Hall until 3 o'clock this afternoon. Commissioners will be available to answer queries about the current arrangements. Earlier this year, Bride Parish Commissioners expressed frustration at the contributions required to fund the future operation of the NCAS. Polish citizens living on the Isle of Man look set to benefit from more support following the opening of the Consulate of the Republic of Poland. It's said to mark an important milestone for the community and is seen as another step in strengthening the country's presence on the Isle of Man. The ambassador from the Embassy of the Republic of Poland in London visited the island this week. He met with the Lieutenant Governor and the Chief Minister. Firefighters in Ramsey have raised more than £2,700 after a charity challenge which saw them carry a casualty up North Barule. Paul Linus, Ash Collinge, Matty Kakin and Jake Richmond undertook the Station to Summit endeavour yesterday. They climbed Sky Hill with the stretcher before travelling along East Mountain Gate to the ridge of North Barule and then back down again to Ramsey Fire Station. The money raised will be split between the firefighters' charity, the Great North Air Ambulance Service and I'll Stand Up to Suicide. Looking now at the international news, and 4 days after the devastating earthquakes in Venezuela, rescuers have found a baby and an 11-year-old boy alive. This worker helped get them out and says it's giving everyone on the ground hope.
3: We all need this help, and while doing right, working together with love, because the life human being is the most important thing that we can have.
1: Tens of thousands of other people remain missing, with more than 1,400 killed. Specialist equipment is being used to trace people trapped under the rubble of collapsed buildings. That includes satellites from the European Union. There's delight and despair for the home nations in the World Cup. England have topped their group and now head to the knockout stages thanks to a 2-0 win over Panama last night. But Scotland are going home with head coach Steve Clarke resigning. And finally, Venus Williams says she's excited

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1: From the Sky News Centre at 2, there are glimmers of hope in Venezuela, where a baby and an 11-year-old boy have been pulled from rubble alive 4 days after devastating earthquakes. More than 50,000 people are still missing and 1,400 have died. Some rescue teams have heavy-duty machinery, search dogs and satellites, while others don't have anything. This worker helped get the boy out of the rubble.
2: He's good. He just needs a little time to be okay. He drinks water and he's talking. He's talking very well.
1: Elsewhere, a skydiving plane has crashed in northeastern France, killing all 11 people on board. Officials say 5 students and 5 instructors were on board. Police say a 15-year-old's body found near a reservoir in Greater Manchester is a sad reminder of the dangers of entering open water. They were called to reports of someone in difficulty in Stalybridge yesterday evening. The Conservative Party says it's ready for a general election if potential Prime Minister Andy Burnham calls one. Housing Secretary Steve Reid insists it's not something the public wants. In sport, the King has sent his commiserations to the Scottish football team as they leave the World Cup after failing to get through the group stages. Their manager, Steve Clarke, has resigned. He led the nation to its first World Cup since 1998, but has now called time on 7 years in charge. Fans have conflicting views, though.
3: I think his attitude's stinking, saying that I think we're going home. Aye, I'm glad he's gone, to be honest.
4: Quite liked him, actually. I mean, he got us to 2 big tournaments. And it's a shame.
5: I'm not surprised. And I think it was inevitable given the results we've had and the performances that we've had.
1: And in cricket, England have to do it all in the afternoon session on day 4 of the deciding test against New Zealand. The tourists are 189 for 4 in the second innings, and that's an overall lead of 273. That's the latest. I'm Leisha McKenna.

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1: From the Sky News Centre at 3, former Scotland international Chris Boyd has hit out at the criticism of outgoing head coach Steve Clarke. The nation's most successful manager has resigned after World Cup elimination. He's qualified for 3 out of 4 major tournaments in 7 years. Boyd says Clarke will be a big loss.
2: It wouldn't surprise me that he just stepped away from the SFA altogether, not taking a penny, and just left the role because, as I said, I think a lot of the criticism that has been flying around inside the last, 3-4 days has been an absolute disgrace.
1: In other news, people in Venezuela are accusing their government of inadequate response to the earthquakes. A child and baby have been pulled alive from the rubble 4 days after the disaster. 11 people have been killed after a skydiving plane crashed onto a road in northeast France. It came down close to a supermarket. Prince Harry is said to be reconsidering bringing his family to the UK after not getting taxpayer-funded police protection. The Duke of Sussex was intending to travel with Meghan and their children Archie and Lilibet next month. The King's offered to put the family up at an unnamed royal residence. Sadia Chowdhury's following developments.
3: It is being reported the security will be provided to him if and while he's staying at a royal residence, but not if he's outside of that. And that is really now putting the whole trip into jeopardy. It is being reported that he is deeply disappointed in that decision.
1: Senior Labour figures insist the party is united behind leadership frontrunner Andy Burnham. Housing Secretary Steve Reid's playing down the prospect of a general election to secure a mandate for any major shifts in policy. And in sport, England's cricketers are fighting back with 3 quick wickets on day 4 of the deciding test against New Zealand. A short time ago, the tourists were on 211 for 7 in their second innings, a lead of 295. That's the latest. I'm Leisha McKenna.

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1: From the Sky News Centre at 4, some breaking news. Ben Stokes has announced his retirement from international cricket. He's also quitting as England Test captain when the current decider against New Zealand concludes. The 35-year-old skippered the side since 2022. Stokes was dropped from the second test after breaking curfew rules at a London nightclub earlier this month. Former England captain Michael Atherton says the timing seems strange.
2: It begs a number of questions. Why and why now, in the middle of a day's cricket, with still a day to go and a match to win, draw or lose and a series on the line.
1: In other news, Pope Leo has offered prayers and support to the victims of the earthquakes in Venezuela that have killed at least 1,400 people. Rescuers are desperately continuing to search for survivors, with more than 50,000 people still unaccounted for. This woman is among the survivors still coming to terms with what happened.
3: I shouted, "Run, run, the building is falling down." When I turned, I took two steps, the ceiling fell down and the rush of air blew me out.
1: Elsewhere, 11 people have been killed after a plane carrying skydivers crashed onto a road in northeast France. Some of those on board had been bought the experience as a gift. The French minister is visiting the scene. Prince Harry is said to be reconsidering bringing his family to the UK. It's after not getting taxpayer-funded police protection. The Duke of Sussex was intending to travel with Meghan and their children in July. Housing Secretary Steve Reid insists the public doesn't want a general election as we wait for a new Prime Minister. Andy Burnham's on course to replace Sir Keir Starmer in the next few weeks. And the King says Scotland's men's football team should return home with proud hearts despite their World Cup exit. Manager Steve Clarke has stepped down after their elimination. That's the latest. I'm Leisha McKenna.
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1: I'm Tessa Hawley, and here are the stories that have been making the news on the Isle of Man today. Polish citizens living on the island look set to benefit from more support following the opening of the Consulate of the Republic of Poland. It's said to mark an important milestone for the community and is seen as another step in strengthening the country's presence on the island. Government says it's focusing on maximising the use of the Isle of Man ferry terminal in Liverpool, saying it's delivering tangible returns. It's highlighted the grossly over-budget project as a key component of continuous efforts to improve cooperation between the island and the northwest. The first phase in the island's transition to digital immigration processes will begin in July. People granted entry clearance to come to the island will no longer be issued with a sticker or label known as a visa vignette. Instead, their status will be recorded digitally. This can then be verified by airlines, ferry firms and UK Border Force officers. And Douglas City Council has confirmed new charges are being introduced for enhanced funeral webcasting and media services at the crematorium. The council says it will provide a much higher live streaming standard, as well as better audio quality and the ability to display visual tributes during services. That's a look at some of today's headlines. For the latest, follow Manx Radio on social media or visit manxradio.com.

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1: From the Sky News Centre at 6, England Test captain Ben Stokes is quitting international cricket. The all-rounder announced the news midway through day 4 of the deciding test against New Zealand at Trent Bridge. Former teammate Stuart Broad has described the 35-year-old as a talisman of English cricket.
2: He'll be remembered wearing that three lines with the crown on top very proudly. Match winner, complete match winner. And someone that won't look at the numbers, actually he'll look at the moments of his career.
1: Elsewhere, Pope Leo has offered prayers and support to the victims of the earthquakes in Venezuela that have killed at least 1,400 people. Rescuers are desperately continuing to search for survivors, with more than 50,000 people still unaccounted for. Police are again warning of the dangers of entering open water after the death of a teenager in Greater Manchester. The body of a 15-year-old boy was recovered from a reservoir at Staley Bridge yesterday. Prince Harry said to be reconsidering bringing his family to the UK. It's after not getting taxpayer-funded police protection. The Duke of Sussex was intending to travel with Meghan and their children, Archie and Lilibet, at the start of next month. The King's offered to put the family up at an unnamed royal residence. Sadia Chowdhury is following developments.
3: It is being reported the security will be provided to him if and while he's staying at a royal residence, but not if he's outside of that. And that is really now putting the whole trip into jeopardy. It is being reported that he is deeply disappointed in that decision.
1: Meanwhile, the King says Scotland's men's football team should return home with proud hearts despite their World Cup exit. Manager Steve Clarke has stepped down after their elimination from the tournament. And the Austrian F1 Grand Prix has been won by George Russell. The British pole sitter finished ahead of Red Bull's Max Verstappen. That's the latest. I'm Leisha McKenna.

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1: From the Sky News Centre at 7, Ben Stokes is to retire from international cricket. The England captain's decision was revealed midway through the afternoon session on day 4 of the deciding match against New Zealand at Trent Bridge. Former national team assistant head coach Paul Farbrace said the side will be worse off without him.
2: Ben Stokes is the sort of person that people want to follow. The crowd want to follow him. The team want to follow him. Us as staff, we wanted to follow him. You know, Ben is just one of those natural leaders of people. And wherever he goes, people want to go with him. And I'm really shocked. I didn't see this coming.
1: England need 270 runs for victory, but slumped 103 for 4 at the close. Elsewhere, 4 days after the devastating earthquakes in Venezuela, rescuers have found a baby, an 11-year-old boy, alive. Residents are accusing authorities of an inadequate response. More than 1,400 people have died and over 50,000 are unaccounted for. Carol Bassim from the International Medical Corps says survivors need urgent medical care and clean water.
3: What we are experiencing and we're witnessing is quite devastating. Search and rescue operations are still ongoing. Hospitals are overwhelmed. Families are still waiting for news of missing loved ones. The needs are enormous and they're changing by the hour.
1: All 11 people on board a skydiving plane have been killed after it crashed in northeast France. It's believed to have come down shortly after takeoff. Independent MLA Doug Beattie is asking Northern Ireland's police ombudsman to look into what officers knew about Geoffrey Donaldson's crimes. The former DUP leader was convicted last week of 18 historical child sex offences. Prince Harry is said to be reconsidering bringing his family to the UK after not getting taxpayer-funded police protection. The Duke of Sussex was intending to travel with Meghan and their children next month. And Emma Raducanu plans to take to the court for her Wimbledon opener tomorrow. The British number one's battling another injury setback. That's the latest. I'm Leisha McKenna.

Captain Tobias Wilcock welcoming you aboard Coconut Airways Flight 372 to Bridgetown, Barbados. We will be flying at an height of 32,000 feet and at an airspeed of approximately 600 miles per hour. Refreshments will be served after takeoff. Kindly fasten your safety belts and refrain from smoking until the aircraft.

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1: From the Sky News Centre at 8, England cricket fans are coming to terms with the unexpected international retirement of Ben Stokes. The captain and all-rounder will step down at the end of the deciding test against New Zealand. Supporters coming away from Trent Bridge at the end of day four were surprised when the news emerged this afternoon.
2: He was playing, and then where's that come from? Probably the best all-rounder that England's ever had.
3: I think it's sad that he's been hounded out the way he has.
4: Oh, I think it's such a shame that he would retire, because he's an excellent player, but I think it's a bit of a shock.
1: The Princess of Wales has spent the weekend completing the Three Peaks Challenge. Kate has scaled the highest mountains in England, Scotland and Wales to raise money for a cancer charity. The future Queen says she wanted to give something back and explore life beyond diagnosis. Charlotte Leeming has seen some of her social media statements.
5: She said, through this challenge, I want to raise awareness for the deeper impact of serious illness and the importance of holistic healthcare. Every individual is different, and ensuring there's a whole person approach to care enables those living through cancer to manage the deeply personal challenge of diagnosis.
1: In other news, people in Venezuela are accusing their government of an inadequate response to the earthquakes. A child and baby have been pulled alive from the rubble 4 days after the disaster. More than 1,400 people have died. Four people have been arrested on suspicion of murder and arson after a man's body was found in a burnt-out house on the Isle of Wight. Crews were called to Cowes in the early hours of Friday morning. A senior government minister insists the public doesn't want a general election as we wait for a new prime minister. Andy Burnham could replace Sir Keir Starmer in the next few weeks. And Britain's George Russell has clinched his first win since the opening race of the F1 season with a victory at the Austrian Grand Prix. The Mercedes driver finished ahead of Max Verstappen, with a championship leader Kimi Antonelli in third. That's the latest.

0: before you go, there's something I want you to have.
1: Oh, it's beautiful. But wait a minute, isn't this...
0: Yeah, yes it is.
1: But I thought the old lady dropped it into the ocean in the air.
0: Well, baby, I went down and got it for you.

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1: From the Sky News Centre at 9, Ben Stokes has dramatically announced his international retirement. England's Test captain will step down at the end of the series decider against New Zealand at Trent Bridge. The news broke shortly before tea on the fourth day. The all-rounder says he feels a range of emotions.
2: There's relief, there's happiness, there's excitement, there's sadness, there's everything that you go through, I guess. But yeah, so all of those words I use there, I think sums it up pretty well.
1: England need 270 runs for victory, but are on 103 for four in their second innings. A child and a baby have been found alive 4 days after two major earthquakes in Venezuela. Rescue efforts continue, with tens of thousands of people still missing. 11 people have been killed after a plane carrying skydivers crashed in northeast France. Some of those on board had been bought the experience as a gift. The Princess of Wales has revealed she's competed the Three Peaks Challenge. It was to raise money for a cancer charity. Kate climbed the highest mountains in Scotland, England and Wales this weekend. Prince Harry is reported to be reconsidering bringing his family to the UK because he doesn't have police protection. The Duke of Sussex is due to come with Meghan and their two children, Archie and Lilibet, for an event marking a year until the Invictus Games. The King has offered to put them up at an unnamed royal residence. Di Davis is a former head of royal protection.
3: But common sense says he could come here without the usual hurrah. If they came quietly on a private plane and flew into a private airport, I think that would be the way forward. Their problem, in my humble opinion, is they want publicity all the time.
1: And the Austrian F1 Grand Prix has been won by George Russell. The British pole sitter finished ahead of Red Bull's Max Verstappen. Lewis Hamilton was in fifth. That's the latest from the Sky News Centre. I'm Leisha McKenna. From a
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Would you cry if you saw me crying? And would you save my soul tonight? Would you tremble if I touched your lips? Or would you laugh? Oh, please tell me this. Now would you die for the one you love?

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1: From the Sky News Centre at 10, England captain Ben Stokes will step down from all international cricket at the conclusion of the third test against New Zealand. The all-rounder's retirement was announced by former captain Michael Atherton during TV coverage shortly before tea on day four at Trent Bridge. Stokes then took a wicket.
2: He now starts another over. He's been bowling since lunch unchanged. Second slip, can you believe it? Moments after the news has come that Stokes' international career is coming to an end.
1: 4 days after the devastating earthquakes in Venezuela, rescuers have found a baby and an 11-year-old boy alive. There's growing pressure on the government there, with residents accusing authorities of an inadequate response. More than 1,400 people have died and well over 50,000 are unaccounted for. 11 people have been killed after a plane carrying skydivers crashed onto a road in northeast France. Some of those on board had been bought the experience as a gift. The Princess of Wales has spent the weekend completing the Three Peaks Challenge. Kate has scaled the highest mountains in England, Scotland and Wales to raise money for a cancer charity. Emma Raducanu has confirmed she's dealing with another injury concern, but still plans to play on the opening day of Wimbledon. The British number one faces Croatia's Antonia Ruzic. Raducanu cut short her practice session yesterday, but says she's desperate to be involved at the championships.
3: I think there are certain tournaments you're willing to do more for and put yourself on the line more for and risk more for. And for me, of course, Wimbledon is that. And I think I'd probably push beyond anything that I would for any other tournament.
1: And more than 13.75 million of us tuned in to watch England beat Panama in their final World Cup group game last night. That represented an 80% share of peak viewing. That's the latest. I'm
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1: I'm Tessa Hawley, and here are the stories that have been making the news on the Isle of Man today. Polish citizens living on the island look set to benefit from more support following the opening of the Consulate of the Republic of Poland. It's said to mark an important milestone for the community and is seen as another step in strengthening the country's presence on the island. Government says it's focusing on maximising the use of the Isle of Man ferry terminal in Liverpool, saying it's delivering tangible returns. It's highlighted the grossly over-budget project as a key component of continuous efforts to improve cooperation between the island and the northwest. The first phase in the island's transition to digital immigration processes will begin in July. People granted entry clearance to come to the island will no longer be issued with a sticker or label known as a visa vignette. Instead, their status will be recorded digitally. This can then be verified by airlines, ferry firms and UK Border Force officers. And Douglas City Council has confirmed new charges are being introduced for enhanced funeral webcasting and media services at the crematorium. The council says it will provide a much higher live streaming standard, as well as better audio quality and the ability to display visual tributes during services. That's a look at some of today's headlines. For the latest, follow Manx Radio on social media or visit manxradio.com.

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1: From the Sky News Centre at midnight, Andy Burnham's allies say his first major speech as Prime Minister in waiting will push for the biggest transfer of power out of Whitehall in modern times. The former Metro Mayor is proposing a number 10 in the north. Community Secretary Steve Reid says equity is needed.
2: We're going to invest in all regions of the country so that the whole country can improve. It doesn't help London if London is the only place where people see opportunities for jobs and economic growth, because people from all over the country come to London. It pushes up our housing costs and pushes up housing demand.
1: A 34-year-old man has been charged with attempted murder and dangerous driving after five people were injured when a car hit pedestrians in Ealing, West London yesterday. Demir Ahmed Mohammed from Ealing has been remanded in custody and will appear in court tomorrow. The Princess of Wales has revealed she's completed the Three Peaks Challenge to raise money for a cancer charity. She's climbed the highest mountains in Scotland, England and Wales this weekend. England cricket fans are coming to terms with the unexpected international retirement of Ben Stokes. The captain and all-rounder will step down at the end of the deciding test against New Zealand. And there was a dramatic end to the opening match in the last 32 of the World Cup between Canada and South Africa. Joe Rawson reports from the United States.
3: Co-host Canada advanced to the last 16 thanks to a dramatic late win against South Africa. Stephen Estacao securing them a 1-0 victory in Los Angeles. Canada had lost all of their World Cup matches before this tournament, but the victory continues a superb competition for them.
1: And Emma Raducanu has pulled out of Wimbledon after a scan showed her leg injury has become a stress fracture. The British number one had said she was planning to take on Antonio Ruzic on court one tomorrow. That's the latest. I'm Ruth McKee.

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1: From the Sky News Centre at 1, Prime Ministerial hopeful Andy Burnham will propose a number 10 in the north as he argues for a radical devolution of power and resources away from Westminster. The former Metro Mayor is giving his first major speech since announcing he was standing to become Labour leader. There will be a focus too on the economy. Verity Davidage from the manufacturers organisation Make UK says things need to change.
2: Manufacturers in particular are facing a triple whack of costs that they would really want an incoming Prime Minister to really look at. The first is industrial energy costs. The second is around business rates. And the third is just the increasing cost of labour and employment.
1: Proposals for a new destroyer to replace Britain's ageing warships have been scrapped. Drones will now be prioritised under a plan for what's called a hybrid navy. Tens of thousands of people are still missing in Venezuela after twin earthquakes struck the country on Wednesday. Over 1,400 people have died. Prince Harry is reported to be reconsidering bringing his family to the UK because he doesn't have police protection. The Duke of Sussex is due to come with Meghan and their two children for an event marking a year until the Invictus Games. Di Davies is a former head of royal protection.
3: But common sense says he could come here without the usual hurrah. If they came quietly on a private plane and flew into a private airport, I think that would be the way forward. Their problem, in my humble opinion, is they want publicity all the time.
1: Ben Stokes has played his last innings for England after his international retirement was announced on the fourth day of the deciding test against New Zealand. The captain made 30, having taken a wicket with the first ball after the news emerged at Trent Bridge. And Britain's George Russell has clinched his first win since the